0: Come on, guys. Steely Dan. You know this, right? My old school.
1: I've tried.
2: I'm aware of their work.
1: No, it's just I have every now and again. It's like coffee. I don't drink coffee, but every few years I'll try it.
0: Okay.
1: Just to see how I feel about it and see if anything's changed.
0: And much like coffee, Steely Dan has not changed. It's still coffee.
3: Still the exact same thing.
0: Well, yeah. This is my old school from their album, Countdown to Ecstasy. Ugh.
3: Oh, Robin, I hate to agree with Lars.
0: neither of you know what you're talking about.
3: And I know this has been a blind spot for me my whole life. I think my impression of Steely Dan was cast in amber from like Reelin' in the Years. And okay. I hate that song.
0: Okay. This is not.
1: Can I share what Steve Albini used to say about
0: Steve Albini? Okay, what
1: he used to call them a wedding band that really needs to try.
0: Oh my god! All right, they're not a cheesy band. I think that word gets thrown around. They are so weird. They are a very weird band. Their lyrics are incredible, often complete like nonsense, and the musicianship. Across their records, they worked with so many incredible studio musicians. Next level. I mean, listen to the horns on this song.

0: the horns on this are sick. And also the lines, like, I'm sorry, California tumbled into the sea. That'll be the day I go back to Annandale. All-time great song. But clearly, you feel much the same way the rest of my family does.
1: Lars and I are the kids in the back of the car begging you to change it.
0: Because I never get to... I mean, they all just have to sit there and fume when I put Steely Dan on. You know, it wakes me up. It takes me back. It lifts me up. But whatever. Steely Dan. Love Steely Dan. You know who else on the team loves Steely Dan? Felix Contreras. I can drop any random line from a Steely Dan song to him, and he'll immediately pick it up.
1: I knew you're not my only friend who loves Steely Dan. I knew there were also people whose tastes I respect.
2: Yeah. Yeah.
0: Okay, Steven. Okay, we need to take a quick break here, but we'll have more Road Trip songs for you after this. And you're listening to All Songs Considered from NPR Music. It's All Songs Considered from NPR Music. I'm Robin Hilton. I'm here with Lars Gotrich and Stephen Thompson, and we're talking about perfect songs for road trips.
1: All right. Well, my daughter loves 90s hard rock and heavy metal. And a few years back, she did the greatest thing any child can do for a parent. She said, "Dad, can you make me a mix?"
2: Yeah.
0: I really thought you were going to tell the story of when she came to you and said, "Dad, have you ever seen The Human Centipede?"
1: I tell that story frequently. She was about 11.
0: Have you ever seen The Human Centipede?
1: I was literally tucking her in at night, had turned out the light, kissed her forehead, and this sweet voice cuts through the darkness. "Dad, have you ever seen a movie called The Human Centipede?"
3: Oh, God.
1: So Grace has always loved the darkness.
0: Yeah. Clearly.
1: And including the band, The Darkness. Yeah. And so I made her a mix of heavy music of the 90s called Grace Against the Machine.
0: Oh, that's awesome.
1: And it kicks off with this. What a brother, once again, back is the incredible rhyme animal, the uncannibal D, public enemy number one.

0: It's a Public Enemy.
1: Public Enemy with Anthrax.
2: Right, right.
1: So the song, later in the song, Chuck D shouts out, "Wax is for Anthrax, still it can rock bells." And it's like a shout out to Anthrax in this song that is also praising like Eric B. and Rakim. And Anthrax took this for the greatest honor imaginable that it was, and did kind of a version of the song for one of their albums that pairs up, like Chuck D raps the first two verses and then Anthrax kind of comes in and does the second two. And it is, I think, just a wonderful marriage of the two sensibilities.
2: So this is a completely different vibe, but one thing that I've been thinking about lately is, well, how do I soundtrack nighttime when I'm still on the road? Maybe other people have nodded off in the car. And so I immediately went to the band Unwed Sailor.
1: Oh, yeah.
2: From the wonderful bassist and songwriter Jonathan Ford.

0: Yeah, this is good. It's like, it's probably not going to wake anybody else up.
1: Right.
0: It's not going to put you to sleep, but it's got enough drive to sort of lift you up and kind of energize you. Yeah, it's a good pick.
2: There's a lilt to it.
3: Yeah. And this is from a record called Cruel Entertainment. Came out this year. The song's called Monster Collecting. Perfect for that moment in the night where you got a lot of thoughts running through your head and you need to collect them a little bit, but you don't need somebody else telling you what to think. So it's like, it's good meditative but driving music.
0: Well, if we're going to do nighttime music, I brought something that I think is sort of the ultimate driving song. It's perfect for night, but actually you could probably do it just about any time. But I often think about it when I think about nighttime music.

0: I'm literally never having you on the show again if you guys don't know.
1: Robin, Robin, you just grew a Hawaiian shirt.
0: Allman Brothers. This is Midnight Rider from their album Idle Wild South.
2: Yeah, okay.
1: I just like Robin's demeanor. The character you are playing this entire episode is Homer Simpson yelling out the car to his kids, "For more about Grand Funk, consult your local library."
0: Is that Homer, the Homer Palooza episode? Yes. I actually watched that recently with my kids, and I thought everything that Homer played for them was amazing. Anyway, Allman Brothers, Midnight Rider, great song. Everyone should listen to it. But I think we all have maybe one more thing that we're going to play here.
1: Well, what I thought I would go with is the go-to sing-along in the car for my partner, Katie, this song by the band Lake Street Dive. And when this song comes on, everybody stops. Katie goes... mimics the spraying her throat.
2: Sure. Oh, yes, of course.
1: And proceeds to belt this out at the top of her lungs.

0: Katie sing this? Can she sing?
1: You know, she can hold her own. Yeah. She certainly, like, the notes are in the correct order. I mean, Rachel Price, the singer for Lake Street Dive, that she's a tough act to match.
2: Sure, yeah.
1: But what is fun about that song as a sing-along is it's just a completely committed vocal. And I think that's the most fun part of, like, late-night sing-along is you just lean your whole self into the song. And you're with your family who love you unconditionally. That is a fun pick-me-up, wake-up, late-night, communal. Everybody's just kind of wired and weird and just committed to the bit for the moment.
2: Yeah.
1: That is a really fun place in the late-night road trip experience.
3: So a lot of what I've been hearing and that we have not named as a category is, can you air instrument to this song? So I will enter my song into this category. With all due respect to the late Ozzy Osbourne, I have a very special Dio-shaped place in my heart for Ronnie James Dio era Black Sabbath. And so turn up the night. Let's do it, Robin.

0: Yeah, Lars is totally air guitaring. Oh God, that face, Lars. You mentioned stank face on the recent show we did, and now I've seen it with my own two eyes. It's a thing. This whole album, Mob Rules, is awesome. I would have gone with the title track myself as my favorite one.
1: Can't go wrong. Yeah.
2: And Dio's post-Sabbath stuff is excellent.
1: Oh, Dio, solo Dio, Holy Diver, my gosh. Forget about
2: it. It's the sound of Iola, Wisconsin in 1986 or whatever it was.
0: You also, Lars, you did a whole playlist of metal for driving years ago. Many years ago, in the NPR music team did a whole series of songs for road trips. And
1: mine was just simply called Heavy Metal Road Trip.
2: Yeah.
1: Yep.
0: Well, Stephen mentioned the importance of sing-alongs. I think another thing that is really important is something that taps into the nostalgia well.
2: Sure.
0: Something from your youth, particularly your teen years, I think, anything that takes you back because it'll spark memories, which sparks conversations, and anything from that, you know, from that time in your life always leads to more song picks because it makes the other person in the car think of you. You know, Stephen, you've mentioned all these great playlists you have. I have one on my computer, and it is called No One Needs to Know This. And in the No One Needs to Know This playlist, you will hear this one.

0: Don't You Forget About Me. This whole song, so they did not write it. Simple Minds did not write it. A music producer who was working on the film wrote the song. Simple Minds initially turned it down. Then they went to, like, Billy Idol, turned it down. Corey Hart turned it down.
1: I could hear Corey Hart or Billy Idol
0: pulling
1: this
0: great.
1: Song off.
0: Brian Ferry turned it down. All of them could have pulled this song off. They eventually go back to Simple Minds. They're like, come on, man. You guys got to do this. So Simple Minds very
1: much.
0: Come on,
1: Corey Hart turned this down.
0: So they were like, okay, fine, we'll do it. And it ends up being this massive hit. It's an anthem of a generation and instantly takes people back to that time. Anyway, so yes, I'm admitting that I have a playlist called No One Needs to Know, and it is full of all of the 80s pop songs that I actually really, really love, and this is one of them. All right, so we'll go out on this. Lars Gotrich, Stephen Thompson, thanks as always.
2: Thank you.
0: And for NPR Music, I'm Robin Hilton. 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
4: From NPR Music, this is Alt Latino. I'm Felix Contreras. This week we're going to do all Cuban music, and we have some very, very good new music from artists that we featured on the show, but also because of what's going on in the news. The friends I have made after a few trips to Havana, as well as the entire country, are going through probably one of the toughest times in their history. The U.S. has imposed a month-long energy blockade. So that means a blackout. Electrical blackouts are common. There's no electricity for homes, for schools, for hospitals. And the Cuban citizens are caught in the middle of this geopolitical power struggle. And in these cases, you know, music can be a way to remind us of the humanity of the people involved and also remind us, in this case, about the beauty of Cuban music of various styles and genres that we featured on the show and that we're going to feature again today. First up is a duo of Afro-Cuban women who call themselves Ocan. They left Cuba a while back and have lived in Canada for many, many years. They have recently moved to Miami. They have a new record coming out. This is a single called Ayer Owo Lala. Ayer.

As you can hear this track and just about all of their music is very, very rooted in the Afro-Cuban Yoruba tradition. Percussionist Magdelis Savigne is an amazing, amazing drummer, very well versed in the traditions as well as the contemporary music. And Elizabeth Rodriguez is on vocals and plays a killer violin. That's part of what makes their project stand out. One of the things I noticed about the Cuban musical diaspora is that it's always deeply rooted with the connection to Africa, West Africa, the Yoruba traditions. And no matter where the musicians end up, that's always what stands out. In this case, it's Canada. And that also calls to mind our friend Alex Kura, who's also lived in Canada for a number of years. And sometimes, you know, when the Cubans are off the island, they can sound even more Cuban the longer they've been away from the country for a while. The track is called Aje. The group is called Ocan. Okay, next up, another duo. This time, it's Lisa Cainde Diaz and Naomi Diaz, twin sisters who call their group Ibeyi, which actually means twins in Yoruba. Long-time alt-Latino favorites. They've been in the studio with us. They've done Tiny Desk Concert. Just a big fan of their music. They have an album coming out on June 26th. It's their first album in a long time. This track is called Aset. Check this one out.

0: What distinguishes Ibeyi from Okan is that they lean a little bit more into the magic that happens when siblings harmonize. And no matter what genre, like country music, soul, anything, when siblings harmonize, it's got a special kind of magic, a special sheen. And from the first time I've heard their music, I was caught up in those harmonies and the way they layered them. And they use Afro-Cuban tradition, you know, underneath, but lots more contemporary stuff. You know, their siblings, they're based in both France and in Havana. Their dad, by the way, was this famous percussionist named Anga Diaz, who left this world way too early. He was a phenomenal, pioneering, like revolutionary percussionist. They were very young when he passed, so they're carrying on his musical tradition in a very unique and very different way. And one of the things that captured that magic for me was seeing them here in Washington, D.C. at the very storied 930 Club, a famous place, and they had headlined. They finally had a chance to headline there. And the coolest thing was to see like 1,200 people doing a Yoruba chant, singing along with them that they had organized. And I got chills just listening and watching that, to like have that connection to Africa come through so strong in that performance at the 930 Club. So let's hear another track from the upcoming album. This is called Offerings.
1: I don't make spells anymore. Now I make offerings.

0: Offerings.
1: The group is called Ibe Yi. That track was called Offerings. It's the title track from an album coming out later in June.
2: Okay, next up. You know, all of these bands, they're all personal favorites, and I've been championing their music in one way or another going back years. Orquesta Alcocan is next, and they were formed from the remnants of another band, and they are dedicated to the sound of the classic big band orchestras from Cuba in the 1950s, all right? Their first album, God, it's almost 10 years ago now, 2018. I didn't realize that. I've seen them a number of times since that first record. Their albums never disappoint. Their performances are even stronger. They have a new album coming out. It's called America. This track is called No Me Voy. There's a very interesting story behind the title, but check this one out.

That is a slow, sultry dance form called Guajira. You know, the band is led by producer and Cuban thrash player Jacob Plassey and pianist arranger Mike Eckroth. You know, their aim is to dig deep into that big band sound. What that means is that there's layers of horns offering both melody and rhythm that you can hear in that track, along with classic Cuban song forms like mambo, cha-cha-cha, and very, very slow romantic boleros. To explain where they are now, I got to give you just a little tiny bit of history. In the 1940s and 50s, there was a band leader and vocalist known as Machito, an Afro-Cuban from the island who had this amazing big band in New York City. It was considered the most progressive and advanced-sounding big band playing Cuban music ever. I mean, the group was incredible. The arrangements, the performers completely absorbed the jazz and Cuban traditions like no other orchestra. Orquesta Acocan's previous four albums recorded mostly in Cuba with dynamic performers, very, very deep, authentic sound. And when I saw Orquesta Acocan here in D.C. a while back, they were taking that Machito sound and moving it forward. It was incredible. I literally got goosebumps on my arm from listening to them and understanding what it was that they're doing with the arrangements and the performances. It was really like amazing to witness. Their new album is trying something different because the band leader, Jacob Plassey, says he wanted something more intimate, looking inward. So he had this really crazy, fascinating idea. He gave the lyricist and the vocalist an assignment. He wanted them to meditate on this quote, this idea. America, I am here. I said goodbye to the things I loved, and in dreaming, I left into a new life. De quien me despedí y qué soñé? Who did I say goodbye to, and what was I dreaming about? This first single is called No Me Voy, and it features Carolina Oliveros, who's actually from Colombia. She's the lead vocalist for the group Combo Chimbita. She says she took inspiration from Celia Cruz and her unfulfilled longing to return to Cuba. Listen to the passion of her vocals.

That is Orquesta Acocan from their great new record called America, coming out in July 17. That single is called No Me Voy, and that features the vocalist Carolina Oliveros from the group Combo Chimbita. Now a band that Alt Latino has been following pretty much since the beginning of their career. Vocalist Sima Funk and his band La Tribu have a new record coming out. And you know, it captures the intensity of their live show. And I'll have more to say about that in a second. The album's called Te Toca, or It's Your Turn. And this track is called Cocinarte.

So, okay, so I got to say, one of their very first performances here in the United States was a showcase that Alt Latino presented at South by Southwest in 2019. They had played earlier in the week at a smaller showcase, and that by the time we got them on Friday night, there was a line down the street because they were the buzz band of the year that year, man. And people wanted to see them, and they did not disappoint, man. The word spread, people lined up. That night, it was like watching a new planet being discovered in space because the band absolutely believed in their mission. They just won that crowd over with this killer Afro-Cuban jazz funk thing that we're so familiar with now. To me, that night when I was watching him, like, it was a combination of James Brown and the 1950s big band singer Benny Moré. Like, just this amazing cross-cultural mashup of energy. And the shows that they did, it just, they won fans over one by one. And I've seen it happen many times at jazz festivals or club dates, wherever these guys are performing. People will show up like, who are these guys? And by the end of the show, they have like hundreds of new fans. The only challenge for Sima Funk and his band has been to match that energy in the recording studio. And this album finally changes that because it was recorded live with all the musicians in the same room at the same time at the legendary Criteria Studios in Miami. There's so many records that were made in that room. They're revisiting some of their older songs, but also new material. Again, this record, as you can hear, the intricacies, the funk, bass, jazz, percussion, it all mixed together. You just can't go wrong, man. I'm a big fan of the band. That track is called Cocinarte.

That was Sima Funk with Paciente off the new album, Te Toca, and it's out right now. And finally, some music made by an artist who still lives in Havana, at least part-time, and is very much part of the musical history of the island. X Alfonso has a follow-up to his very beautiful and Latin Grammy-winning album called Ancestros Sinfónicos. This record is an incredibly, deeply emotional tribute to Cuban trova. And I'll explain what that is in a second. This is a cover of one of my favorite songs of all time, Silvio Rodriguez's heartbreaking song, Unicornio.

0: Silvio Rodriguez wrote this in 1982, and I first heard it in the early 1990s. It was on this compilation of music, and it was the live version. The original symbolism of a unicorn as a lost love, and in this case, back then and even now, it's referring to what Latin Americans call patria, a deep love of country and culture that sometimes leaves or disappears for various reasons over the course of history. You know, this album has been called A Requiem for Cuba. It is covers of all this amazing trova music from the 1960s and 70s, which is basically Cuban folk music written by musicians who were singing about patria, who were singing about the glory of the Cuban culture, Cuban society, Cuban history, Cuban music. Usually acoustic guitar based, sometimes with, you know, groups, congas, bass players, etc. And when you listen to the record, some of the greatest trova songs are reinterpreted with so much passion about what's going on in the country today that it's just unmistakable. It's just how much love there is from X Alfonso and the people who made the record, as well as all Cubans who have left the island. It's almost like a statement of what's going on in the island.
1: Un poco con amor, un poco con verdad.
0: That was the unmistakable voice of Silvio Rodriguez on his song Unicornio from the new album called Aire from Cuban musician X Alfonso, who says the album's title is an acronym that stands for Acordes Inolvidables y Romances de Espera, Unforgettable Chords and Romances of Hope, which reflects the time we're living in at the moment. As I said at the start of the show, it's important that we keep in mind the lives that exist in the middle of this geopolitical moment. And I think that the music we shared in this episode reminds us that Cuba's not just a fixed spot on a map. It's something that Cuban musicians carry within themselves wherever they are, wherever they go. And whatever does or doesn't happen, the music and the musicians will continue to be a resilient statement of Cuban identity.

0: 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Our audio editor is Noah Caldwell. Soraya Mohammed is executive producer of NPR Music, and executive director of NPR Music is Sonali Mehta. 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I'm Felix Contreras. Thank you for listening.
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5: Utah is a rare red state that has not fully embraced President Trump. 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
8: You're listening to Beat Latino. Están en sintonía de Beat Latino. I'm Catalina Maria Johnson, and this hour of Beat Latino is dedicated to the kings we love. En esta hora de Beat Latino, la selección de canciones se centra en los reyes que realmente queremos en nuestras vidas, los reyes musicales, comenzando con el artista Mexicolombia y El Rey de la Cumbia. Coming up, the King of the Cumbia. This is a Yes Kings, the kings we love, the musical kings, El Rey de la Cumbia, here on Beat Latino.

0: Colombia.
1: There's been so much talk in the news about kings lately that we thought we'd put together some songs that sing en nuestra música our Latine, Latinx, Hispanic, Ibero-American genres of the kings that we really, really love and the kings that we want in our lives. Coming up, El Rey del Mambo. The Mambo, a 1940s Cuban-rooted genre. And this is a song to El Rey del Mambo, the King of the Mambo, José Peña Suazo y la Banda Gorda, here on Beat Latino.
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the king of swing on Beat Latino. That was Los Fabulosos Cadillacs from Argentina. And we're spending our hour this week on Beat Latino with a yes, kings, yes to the kings that we really want in our lives, the kings of nuestra música, los reyes de nuestra música. And that was El Rey del Swing. And now coming up from the USA and Colombia, this is Dewey Mesa, and he is the grandchild of the great accordionist from Colombia, Lisandro Mesa, now in the USA. And this is Dewey Mesa's El Rey del Cumbiatón. So mixing up cumbia from Colombia with reggaeton, El Rey del Cumbiatón, here on Beat Latino.

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That's a song that almost everybody knows, and it's the King, plain and simple, El Rey Vicente Fernandez. And now to a dancing pop king, El Rey Tiburón, Maná from Mexico, some indie pop here on Beat Latino.

y de Maná y el rey tiburón nos vamos con Ariel Camacho y El Rey de Corazones. Here's another very famous song about kings that we love, and this is The King of Hearts, El Rey de Corazones, here on Beat Latino.

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4: 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We just heard El Rey de Corazones, and now to the King of What is Imperfect, the King of Imperfection, El Rey de lo Imperfecto, desde Puerto Rico, Daddy Yankee, here on Beat Latino, an hour dedicated to Los Reyes, the kings of our music.

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And this is the king of being punctual, punctuality. Fania All-Stars and Héctor Lavoe, Puerto Rico, in the Beat Latino House, one of the kings of nuestra música, el rey de la puntualidad.

The cumbia is such an important genre that we've got several kings of cumbia coming up. A.B. Quintanilla and El Rey de la Cumbia. We're continuing on this hour of Beat Latino, celebrating the kings that we really do want in our life and in our world. Los Reyes de la Música, incluyendo El Rey de la Cumbia.

0: unto el rey de mil coronas, the king that has 1,000 crowns. And this is Karin León, Zambanda y Mariachi, kings that we want in our lives, kings that we want in our worlds, the real kings, los reyes de la música.
1: Y vamos a continuar por ahí con canción, no, compadre, de las preferidas. 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
1: 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We've got kings of the cumbia from all over, including Ecuador. Coming up, las cumbias, chetos, huepa, and the king of the cumbia.

I hope you're enjoying this hour of the Latino. 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And there are some kings that are lonesome, and this is one of them, a king without a queen, rey sin reina, Julián Álvarez y su norteño banda.

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Imaginar y darle vuelta a lo que ya no puede ser. Odio ser en esta historia la persona

I leave you with one more on This Beat Latino, dedicated to los reyes de nuestra música, the kings that we really do want in our lives, the kings of our music, and another version of that one and only El Rey by José Alfredo Jiménez, but in this version sung by Lola Beltrán, the one and only diva de nuestra música, Lola Beltrán and El Rey. I hope you've enjoyed this Arrobeat Latino dedicated to kings that we do want in our lives and in our world, Los Reyes de la Música. I'm Catalina Maria Johnson, and it's been such a pleasure and a privilege to share music and Los Reyes de Nuestra Música with you.

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5: Listening to The Latin Alternative, a full hour of the best in Latin rock, funk, hip-hop, and electronic music. I'm your co-host, Josh Norick, joined once again by my esteemed colleague, Dr. Ernesto Lechner.
6: Hola, amigos. There is a song by Mexican composer José Alfredo Jiménez called Camino de Guanajuato, and it begins with the following lyrics, La vida no vale nada. Life is worth nothing. Now, José Alfredo Jiménez was known for his pessimistic cosmovision, and with some recent world affairs developments in mind, today we decided to focus on songs devoted to bleakness, loss, decay, and hopelessness. Well, this should be a fun hour, especially since most of these dark, dark songs are actually quite beautiful and soulful too. Right, Josh?
5: Yes, Ernesto. You know, maybe it's bleakness when expressed through song that helps us heal. And with that in mind, I wanted to start things off with Julieta Venegas, one of our favorite singer-songwriters out of Mexico, and a song when I think she recorded during an especially mopey period before she went more mainstream pop, talking about a song, Casa Abandonada, or Abandoned Home. And this is from her 2001 release, Buen Invento. And if you speak Spanish, I think you'll enjoy this track. It has some dark lyrics about the decay of a relationship. Let's take a listen.

This is the Latin Alternative. Today, an episode devoted to the moment when you realize that it is the worst of times, and songs devoted to bleakness and hopelessness, such as Gustavo Cerati's Adios from his incredible album Ahí Vamos. I think this is the album previous to the last one before he passed away. And this is a song that's actually much like many of today's songs. Yes, they're very dark. Yes, they are about losing hope. And yet, at the very end of the game, there is sort of a new birth of hope. And that is the case with Adios by Gustavo Cerati. Sort of a song about coming to terms with saying goodbye, about coming to terms with accepting completely loss. And continuing with this theme of songs that are sort of about nihilism and decay and about loss, I immediately thought of Pedro Aznar, if only because his voice, this Argentine singer-songwriter's voice, is able to express infinite amounts of pain and longing. So I thought we should have some Pedro Aznar in this episode. Now, in 1984, he released a record called Contemplaciones. I think this was his second solo album. And there is a song that's just achingly beautiful, or beautifully painful, or both. This is Pedro Aznar with A la hora que se duermen los trenes.

You're listening to The Latin Alternative and a spotlight on music from, as we say, the worst of times. Yes, songs of bleakness and decay. That song, very up-tempo and danceable, no less, was from Colombian group Bloque. It's a group that David Byrne signed to his Luacabop label in the late 90s. And that track is called Daño en el Baño, which technically translates as damage in the bathroom. And the singer, Iván Benavides, is referring to just, you know, being broke, having an apartment that's falling apart, he can't fix it. And I thought, if we're going to focus on songs of decay, let's start at home. And in spite of some of the dark themes here, much of the music we're playing today is quite danceable. And I think that also applies to this track we're going to play now from Chile, from Latin Beatman, an artist who also records under the name Beatman and Roban and DJ Bitman. He collaborated with the Chilean vocalist Francisca Valenzuela on this song called Help Me. It's actually in English. And again, I thought, you know, this is an interesting song because if you just heard it, it makes you want to dance, go to a club. It's got a bumping kind of funk hip-hop beat, but it's a bit more socially conscious than is typical, I think, for a song in that genre. And one of the lines just kind of caught my attention. It says, we should just pass on by, ignore his pleas and cries. We should all dress alike, model behaviors what they like. It's a little bit out of 1984, perhaps. And I don't mean the sound, but the book. But anyway, let's take a listen. This is Latin Beatman from the 2009 album Color, the track Help Me.

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0: This is the Latin Alternative. We just heard one of the most heartbreaking boleros in the history of Latin music. La Vida es un Sueño, Life is a Dream, originally written by Cuban composer and virtuoso musician Arsenio Rodriguez, who was blind and at one point had hopes of regaining the ability to see. So he, with a lot of hope, he booked the trip to New York to consult with some specialists. And at the end of this visit, he realized that there was no hope after all. He was not going to be able to see again. And at that point, he writes a bolero called La Vida es un Sueño. We did not listen to the original version by Arsenio Rodriguez. Instead, I picked a version by Venezuelan supergroup Federico y su Combo Latino. Very lush and beautiful, underscoring the drama in the lyrics.
1: Now we're going to go back to the late 60s, an artist who did not really gain fame in this country until just 5 years ago. I'm talking about the Mexican-American artist Rodriguez. He was an artist who had one release in this country, which pretty much went nowhere. And by a fluke of luck, it became a major radio hit in South Africa. And even though he had never set foot in South Africa, his albums went multi-platinum, and a great documentary movie about 5 years ago came out about Rodriguez. And what do you know? At that point, much later in his career, in his late 60s, he became a star here in the United States. But I wanted to spotlight a pretty dark song from Rodriguez called Hate Street Dialogue. And again, you realize the song was written during very turbulent times, being a Chicano, growing up in Detroit in the 60s. I can only imagine what life must have been like for him. And I like this line, a dime, a dollar, they're all the same. When a man comes in to bust your game, the turnkey comes, his face a grin, locks the cell. I'm in again. So, with the theme of bleakness and decay, this is Rodriguez and Hate Street Dialogue from his album Cold Fact.

0: You're listening to The Latin Alternative and a spotlight on music from, as we're calling it, the worst of times. Yes, songs that perhaps are lyrically bleak or despondent. And this song was from Alejandro Escovedo, critically acclaimed artist, never really achieved big sales, but really considered one of the musical prides of Austin, Texas. That track was called Sally Was a Cop. And it's a song that talked a little bit about the violence in Mexico, especially northern Mexico, and the murder of police officers and just bodies found in ditches. Very dark song, but very poignant. And I think it's really great, personally, when artists speak up on political issues.
1: Now, Josh, I remember growing up in Buenos Aires, occasionally this song would come out on the radio, and it just oozed sadness. It was definitely one of the most painfully sad songs I had ever heard as a kid. This was Alone Again Naturally by Gilbert O'Sullivan. And later when I grew up, I once decided to actually look up the words on the internet. And it was just stunning how, I mean, it's almost ridiculously bleak. I don't think I ever read lyrics that were so despondent. And I think when I was listening to that song as a kid in Buenos Aires, I wasn't alone. I think Vicentico, the lead singer of Argentine group Los Fabulosos Cadillacs, was also listening, because recently he released a record called Último Acto, sort of a compilation of sorts with many assorted recordings. I was so amused to find out that Vicentico had recorded a Spanish version of the same song. This is Alone Again, as performed by Vicentico, Solo Otra Vez.

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0: This is the Latin Alternative. Today, continuing a very pensive and danceable tour through songs about loss and decay and hopelessness. And those feelings definitely can apply to romance, especially when they're autobiographical. We just heard a beautiful salsa tune, perfect to dance to, but with incredibly melancholy lyrics by Rubén Blades. This was Paula C. And it certainly rings true when you listen to him singing the lyrics, because this is about the first woman who broke his heart, Paula C. In fact, I've seen on the internet a couple of interviews with the actual Paula C, where she talks about the song and her relationship with Rubén. It's really nice anecdotes. And again, Rubén Blades sort of manages to capture that perfect bittersweetness of beauty and sadness at the same time.
1: Now we're going to play a harder rocking song with some groove from Venezuela, certainly a place that in many ways has been experiencing some true decay, going from at one point the wealthiest country in Latin America due to its oil reserves to quickly becoming one of its most impoverished. And capturing that is La Vida Boheme, a very political rock band who relocated to Mexico, in fact, just a year or two ago. This song, El Sentimiento Ha Muerto, is sort of a take on a song and a group with a similar sounding name that was very popular in the pop rock world. You could say the more lighter pop rock, happy era of Venezuela. And they put a play on that, and they called it El Sentimiento Ha Muerto, or The Feeling Has Died. I think this is a great example of a song that can be bleak and yet powerful and make you want to just pump your fists at the same time. And this is from the group's debut album, came out in 2011, Nuestra.

0: 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Yes, songs of bleakness and decay. If you like what you've been hearing, we hope you'll join us on Facebook each week at The Latin Alternative, and on Twitter, our ID is Latin Alt. You can also find the weekly streaming podcast edition of the show at thelatinalternative.com. And Ernesto, I want to thank you for coming up with this depressing yet musically uplifting episode.
1: Yes, I thought it was a wonderful hour of some tremendous music. And I thought it was really interesting that you picked Manu Chao to close the show today, because I remember meeting Manu in person here in LA. And right away, we started talking about politics and inequality and racism and whatnot. And he sort of said the sentence just with fury, is that el mundo es un asco, the world is a disgusting place. Then we talked about some other pleasant things, but that phrase of his, just the way he said it, it stuck with me. So it's perfect for our Decay Worst of Times episode. And you'll agree with me in saying, Josh, that politic kills, right?
0: Oh, I would very much agree with you, Ernesto. Politic does sometimes kill. And Manu Chao somehow makes it playful and danceable, especially this remix by Prince Fatty. So we're going to sign off now, going back to 2007, the Prince Fatty remix of Manu Chao's Politic Kills.
1: Hasta la próxima.
0: Adios.

0: I'm Josh Norick for The Latin Alternative. The technical producer is Dave Michaels for WEXT. The Latin Alternative is a production of Josh Norick and Exit 97.7 WEXT, Amsterdam, New York, a listener-supported service of WMHT.
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6: Cuban percussionist Roman Diaz chanting to a crowd in Africa that understands the words he's saying because he's saying them in their language. They've been conserved all these years in rituals in Cuba. For the first time since slavery took people from Africa's Cross River region, part of what is now Nigeria and Cameroon, across the Atlantic Ocean to Cuba, two members of the Cuban Abacua Society, which is descended from the African Ekpe Society, journeyed to Ekpe's African homeland. We've got the story of that meeting coming up. Hello, Charles Collinet with you on Afropop Worldwide from PRX. Today, a very special edition of Hip Deep, Voice of the Leopard. The Cross River region of Africa was historically known as the Calabar region, and its people were called Carabali in Cuba. So many were brought that there's a saying in Cuba. He who doesn't have Congo has Carabali, meaning blood, of course. Today we'll hear lots of great music and we'll be talking to the man who made this historic re-encounter happen between Cuba and Calabar, Dr. Ivor Miller, research fellow in the African Studies Center of Boston University and author of Voice of the Leopard. But first, let me bring on to the radio stage my old Afropop Worldwide pal, Ned Sublette.
7: Hello, George.
6: 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But right now, it's time to get busy.
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6: Here's Mongo Santa Maria and Justo Betancourt from 1976.
7: A number with jazz harmonies and words that aren't in Spanish, praising the Abacua lineage of Efi Obane. It's called Ubane.

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0: 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Today, Voice of the Leopard, uncovering the relationship between the Cuban Abacua Society and the Calabar region of Africa.
2: Abacua is an all-male secret society. It's not unlike the Masons. Fernando Ortiz spoke of Abacua as an African masonry. It exists only in the Cuban provinces of Havana and Matanzas. Not in the cities Cubans have immigrated to, not in Puerto Rico, not even in eastern Cuba. Only in Havana and Matanzas.
0: So let's hear some Matanzas flavor now. Here's the Muñequitos de Matanzas from 1956. This is Ritmo Abacua.

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1: The first recording of Abacua-themed music in the Matanzas style.
0: Los Muñequitos are known as the greatest rumba group in Cuban history.
1: Supreme.
0: But Abacua is intimately connected to the history of the rumba.
1: In the dockside cultures of Havana and Matanzas, stevedores who were Abacua members played drums and danced rumba. The Muñequitos have always featured Abacua rhythms in their repertoire. And I should mention that the last surviving performer on the 1956 Muñequitos recordings, Esteban Vega, Cha-Cha, one of the great drum masters of Cuba, passed away in July 2007.
0: Rest in peace, Cha-Cha.
2: Ah, wimbana, wimbana, wimbana.
3: Ah, wimbana, wimbana, wimbana.
0: Voice of the Leopard is the name of our show today, and it's also the name of the forthcoming book by our special guest, Ivor Miller. So, what is the Voice of the Leopard? Dr. Miller, the floor is yours.
4: The Voice of the Leopard is the main symbol of the Ekpe Society of the Cross River region of Nigeria and Cameroon, which was recreated in colonial Cuba as the Abacua Society, and it's a symbol in both. The leopard is a sign of royalty all over Central West Africa and the Calabar Zone, and it's a symbol of their political autonomy. Every village in the Cross River region that has Ekpe has their own way to manifest the voice, which means we are independent.
0: We are independent. So, Abacua is a Cuban creation based on the Ekpe Society of Africa.
1: From the marshy Cross River region of Africa, at the crook of where West Africa meets Central Africa.
0: That region had no strong central government, like, say, that of the Yoruba.
4: That's exactly it. Whereas the Yoruba have a centralized system, Ekpe was how a series of autonomous villages could trade and interact in meaningful ways. If one's an Ekpe member in the Cross River region, one can travel anywhere and be safe, because wherever there's a lodge, you're protected. In the Cross River region, Ekpe is the indigenous government. As an example, okay, we want to take my family and move to a new place. The first thing we do is create the Ekpe lodge, and then we create the settlement, because that is the symbol that we are an independent settlement. You can't come here and do anything you want. You've got to deal with Ekpe. The legal system, the judiciary, executive branches are all through Ekpe.
0: So, is it a government, a society, a religion? What is it?
4: Abacua describe it as a religion, but that's a very interesting question, because it's an exclusive thing that not everybody can join. It's really a club of prestige that has a very deep spiritual base.
1: And this is based on a sound.
4: Mm-hmm. In Ekpe, they describe it as a mystic sound that emits from the Butame. The Butame is the temple. And only the high levels of society's leaders know what makes that sound. It's not known by others. But the sound is the symbol that Ekpe is in session. And those who are not members should move away, should stay clear. Because in effect, the law is in session.
1: It's a sound that we can't play on the radio.
4: Well, because that might be seen as disrespectful by the leadership, mm-hmm. because they don't take this lightly at all. As a matter of fact, on none of the recordings that I know from either West Africa or Cuba is that sound reproduced.
1: That sound is never heard outside the sacred region.
4: Exactly. But the point is that it's not the vehicle that makes the sound that's important. It's the sound that is adored, that is worshipped, that is seen as the voice of God, that's connecting humans with the divine.
1: And at the same time, the sound has been evoked frequently in popular music by Abacua members. It's not the same sound, but it's evoked.
4: Exactly. In as you well know, some of the recordings by Sexteto Habanero in the 20s, that's a track called Criolla Carabalí. We'll hear some of the bongo drum, the glissade making.
1: When the bongocero moistens his finger and slides it across the drum head, making a friction sound.
4: It's a reference.
0: So check out what Agustin Gutierrez, the bongo player of Septeto Habanero, is doing on this recording from 1928. Criolla Carabalí.

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0: That sound at the end, can I hear it again? That bowed double bass.
1: Evoking the sacred sound of the Abaqua.
0: And recorded in New York in 1963. That's Arsenio Rodriguez with Canto Abaqua. Before that, a 1928 recording drawing on the Abaqua tradition of Havana. Septeto Habanero with Criolla Carabalí. Georges Collinet.
1: And Ned Sublett.
0: With you on Afropop Worldwide. 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
1: Author of the forthcoming Voice of the Leopard. And if you want to read the complete interview with Ivor Miller,
0: where he breaks down in more detail what's going on in many of these songs we're playing today,
1: get your mouse over to www.afropop.org.
0: You'll also find all kinds of goodies, including all of our past hip-deep interviews with scholars and movers and shakers in the Afro-Atlantic world, and a feature with some mind-bending pictures that Ivor Miller was kind enough to hook us up with.
1: That's El Ñáñigo, a danza composed by Enrique Peña, a hero of Cuban independence.
0: Ñáñigo is a word that means an Abaqua member. Whatever the musical style of the moment in Cuba, Abaqua musicians were there, going back to before the age of recording.
1: And we already heard Septeto Habanero playing Abaqua-themed son.
0: Which brings us to one of the most important figures of the Cuban son,
1: Ignacio Piñero.
0: Here's Ivor Miller.
2: Ignacio Piñero is known as the poet of the son. He's supposed to have composed about 400 sones. Prolific person. And a lot of his compositions are in the costumbrista genre, meaning he was describing the customs of the era, what was happening in the neighborhood, where things he overheard of people talking about, or what happened last night at the Abaqua Plante, the Abaqua ceremony. And we talked about how in the Cross River, the Yekpe lodges represent an independent community. And so the temple grounds of Abaqua are off limits to anyone who's not a member. It's a very sacred space, and not anyone can just go there. Los Cantares del Abaqua is talking about the police invasion of an Abaqua plante, because Abaqua, being a symbol of liberty for the black population, being an organized black society, was repressed throughout Cuban history.
1: And being considered witchcraft.
2: Exactly.
1: By the ruling class.
2: Everything that the nation was held to be, Abaqua was not. Progress, etc. And so Abaqua are essentially the boogeymen of Cuban history. And so Los Cantares del Abaqua describes the police invading a plante and how, even in spite of that, the plante continues because the people and their culture cannot be stopped. So police thought there was criminal activity happening. They wanted to get inside the temple, and they were not allowed to, so there were conflicts about that. Piñero is describing one of these and how, in spite of the repression, the culture continues. And for me, the important lyric in this is, en cuanto suena el bonco, todo el mundo se emociona. When the bonco drum sounds, everybody is moved. This is a very poetic way of talking about the importance of Abaqua music in commercial recordings in Cuba.
3: En cuanto suena el bonco, en cuanto suena el bonco, todo el mundo se emociona. 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

0: Maria Teresa Vera with Ignacio Piñero, Los Cantares de la Bacua. We are going back to the motherland in a minute, so don't go away. I'm Georges Collinet. 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
0: In 2004, after more than a decade of working with Cuban Abacua, Ivor Miller went for the first time to Calabar.
3: I recognized that there was an incredible story here that had not been told about the migration of African peoples and how their actions helped found Caribbean societies. And in order to prove that, in 2004, I was able to go to Calabar. I brought some videotapes of Abacua ceremonies. I brought some recordings of Abacua music. And I gave a talk at the National Museum in Calabar, and the Ekpe people there were overwhelmed. When I played Criolla Carabalí, they freaked out. They got up and started dancing, and they said, this is the way our parents used to play. And they recognized the very specific rhythms that the Cubans were playing as the rhythm of a particular grade. Ekpe system has 9 different grades. One of those grades is called Bonco. There happens to be a grade in Cuba called Bonco, which is the talking drum that we'll hear referred to in a lot of the recordings. I met with essentially all the paramount rulers of Calabar, and it so happens that the leader of one of the lodges invited me to come to a ceremony soon after I had showed them all this material. And during that night, they initiated me. It happened that way. Please come to our ceremony. And essentially, they recognized the importance of this connection with Cuba. And in order to help me with my research, they initiated me so I could actually go to different settlements and talk about Ekpe, because it's off limits to non-initiates.
4: So you haven't been initiated in Cuba, but you have in Calabar.
3: Exactly. After the talk in the National Museum, there was some government representatives there, and they announced that they were going to put their support behind this project. For the 3rd International Ekpe Festival, there's a festival there every December, and to which you all are invited. And I was able to go with 2 Abacua members, Vicente Sanchez and Roman Diaz, who both happen to be from the Ecore Tonko Lodge of Havana. And they're both professional musicians from Havana that now work in the New York area. It was a very spontaneous visit, you know, because Abacua is a collective society. To have a full conjunto, a full ensemble of Abacua, you need about 10 people, with the dancers, the drummers, the chanters, and all that. We had 2.
0: So, Ekpe, the Leopard Society, has been going on all the time in Calabar, and they've had Abacua since the 1830s in Cuba.
4: But as far as anyone knows, this is the first time the two traditions had re-encountered.
3: I don't know of any contact that there was. This is quite a unique situation, because in the Yoruba case, especially between Yoruba land and Brazil, there was a lot of contact and movement back and forth. In terms of cross river and Cuba, as far as we know, there is none. And that's why it's extraordinary that Ekpe and Calabar can listen to speech by Abacua and music and chanting and understand and recognize the rhythms and many of the words. There was a competition of masked dancers. Masked dancers is another thing shared by Ekpe and Abacua. They represent ancestors who are there to make sure that the living conduct the ceremonies in the right way. There is no rehearsal for any of this. Roman Diaz is asked to come out. He goes over to the percussion ensemble and gets them in a pace that he likes, which is very easy because they're basically playing the same music as the Abacua do, the same instruments, fabricated in the same way, this thing construction. So Roman goes out and he starts chanting the phrase about the foundation of Abacua in Cameroon. with 2,000 to 3,000 people there, the entire crowd responds. And then using, of course, Cuban methods, he calls out the mass dancer who responds to him and enters the competition. He picks up a drum, which he uses as the symbolic drum to call out, because the drum is the symbol of authority. So the drum calls out the mass dancer, and he brings it to the high table, just like the others had done. For everyone there, it's the confirmation that the Abakwa is obviously an extension of their own culture.
0: At the end of the trip, the two Cubans and Ivor Miller had an encounter with the elders of the community.
5: We are so happy. How we wish you were more than this in number. One thing that we are going to request, as you are going back home, you have come, you have seen, and you are going back to tell the people that your roots is still existing. And that we welcome as many of you at any given time back home. You can make it a yearly affair. But let the people know that we are one blood.
0: One blood. Well, when Ivor Miller goes to see the Ekpe people in my home country in Cameroon, I want to be there. Now, let's hear how Abakwa wound up in popular music not only in Cuba, but in New York in the late 40s.

0: Chano Pozo, who changed everything, who popularized the tumbadora or conga drum in the United States before his untimely shooting death in 1948, played Abacua-themed music with Dizzy Gillespie. But he also recorded the hardcore stuff. From February 1947, this is done as a rumba, but it's pretty much straight-ahead Abacua music, the first such recording anywhere that I know of.
1: And it's called Abasi, which is the name of the supreme god of the Abacua. Here's Chano Pozo, one fine night in New York City 60 years ago.
2: Wah! Wah!

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1: Wah,
0: the Lucano Tabati,
1: Yayo,
0: the Lucano Tabati,
1: Yayo,
0: Equanon Tangue, Equanon Tangue, the Kerike Bama, Atonga Premia, and Kamanga Terede, Iperibo. 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

0: Here's what Ivor Miller had to say about that number.
1: Essentially, he's evoking an Abaqua ceremony. In that way, it's all Abaqua language. You start off by greeting the astros, the stars, the moon, the sun, the ancestors, and then you greet the living leadership in other hierarchies, and then you commence. He introduces himself as a member of the Munyanga Lodge of Havana. The Abaqua tradition is epic poetry, is how I look at it. It's Homeric in that way that the artists who are chanting it are drawing from an epic tradition, and they're telling the story of the mythic past, which they believe to be their authentic history. And they are recreating it in the present. And there's a point where he starts to bring out the Irimi, who are the representatives of the ancestors, the mass dancers. And to do that, he says, click, click, click, click, click, click, click, which means come, come forward, come forward. Now, this track influenced a lot of people in New York at the time.

0: 1950, Machito does another track called Negro Nyanyamboro, which is, I consider it to be in the dance instruction genre. You know, usually they're teaching you how to do the latest step. Here, he's describing a person who catches the spirit. He's mounted by an orisha, so the shirt is taken off, the shoes are taken off, and the hat is taken off. And he's saying, Negro Nyanyamboro arrollando como es. He's dancing like it should be done. But Nyanyamboro, there are two Abakwa phrases. Nyanya is the mass dancer, and Bemoro is the Abakwa lodge. So, you know, it's a playful use of Abakwa themes, but he's evoking ritual in the mambo context, in the palladium.
1: Okay, a little Abakwa-style mambo for you now. From 1950, Machito and his Afro-Cubans.
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0: Machito and his Afro-Cubans with Negro Nyanyamboro. More to come, so don't go away. 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
1: But Puerto Ricans have a long tradition of showing respect for Abacua in music, and the influence of Chano Pozo was huge.
0: From 1950, the same year Machito recorded Negro Nanyamboro, here's Tito Rodriguez with an Abacua-themed number, Abanecue.

0: Papo Luca y la Sonora Ponceña with Congo Carabalí. And before that, El Gran Combo de Puerto Rico
1: with Iromo.
0: You can read the complete interview with Aver Miller and see a remarkable video clippy shot of Cubans in Calabar at afropop.org. 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Ned, I tell you, it's been great to see you again.
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0: 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I'm Georges Collinet.

0: Andy Mushin, host of Sounds Jewish, the weekly show that puts the Jew in jukebox. A June wedding remains a tradition in many cultures. 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

0: Utah is a rare red state that has not fully embraced President Trump. 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

0: from the Say Magazine Studios in Bradenton, Florida. Welcome to Indigenous in Music. I'm your host, Larry Kay, from the Ho-Chunk Nation. Coming up in 30 minutes, we welcome back an artist who continues to push the boundaries and redefine her sound every step of the way. Chantal Dukart is back in our spotlight. Today is the premiere of her brand new album, Chantal and the Dukes of Art. She's an Indigenous artist known for blending jazz, soul, hip-hop, and experimental sound into something truly her own. She'll be stopping by to tell us all about it. So until then, let's get ready and start spinning you 2 hours of the best of tunes from our Indigenous musicians. Support for Indigenous in Music with Larry Kay comes from tobuffalo.myamsoil.com.
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0: Time to get our party ride started. Jump on, we're heading over to Colorado. Music now from our guest, Chantal Dukart. This is Molly Mine.

Oh yeah, Chantel Ducart. Brand new. Hot off the press. That's Molly Mine off her new album, Chantel and the Dukes of Art. She'll be in our spotlight in 30 minutes. All right, let's head over to Las Vegas. Here's Sean Denae, All the Time.

0: That's music from Alikia. 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Here's Def I.
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Rapping to this subtle sound I'm hearing from beneath. 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

Trips anytime she drips and shifts. 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Like liquid rain in a ripple rain that uplift your pain. 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We listen, play the waves of ocean. 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

That's Eclectic by Defi and Eric Lowe. All right, over to South Dakota. Here's Richie DeSursa, Shooting Star.

Yeah. Cause I could use a wish right now, a shooting star right now, working really hard so I could buy a car right now, working really hard to get to where you are right now, working really hard for the deposit I have to put down, the deposit on top of the first month's rent too, then after that each month I would have to follow through, and also starting now I have to really learn how to budget so I can buy food and have something to put in an oven. I work hard for my gas money, I live by the gallon, nobody wants to hire me because I'm a felon. I applied at a pizza place and they denied my application. They said my criminal record makes me look dangerous, even though I'm a changed man and I'm no longer dangerous. Would they still look at me the same way even if I was famous? Would they still look at me the same way even when I'm changing? It goes to show the times that we're living in are really crazy. So I'm praying someone will take a chance on me and let me prove myself with an opportunity and show you exactly everything I can be.

I was looking for a job, trying to get back on my feet, but they wouldn't hire me without my state ID, so I had to make an appointment at the DMV and pay $30 for a new state ID. And even after I start working, I still have to wait 2 weeks for my first paycheck so I can buy something to eat. And then I have to make sure to put shoes on my feet so that way I'm not walking barefoot in the street. And if you can't relate to me, I don't want to be your friend, because no matter what, you'll never understand the way I am, because you're spoon-fed. And I'm a real man struggling. I have real life problems and you can't relate to none of it. You can't relate to me. I don't want to be your friend, because no matter what, you'll never understand the way I am, because you're spoon-fed, and I'm a real man struggling. I have real

That's music from It's Little Lee from Minneapolis, Minnesota, with Keith Cicola. Here's something brand new from Julian Taylor off his new album, Don't Let Them Get Inside Your Head, with Jim James.

That's music from the North Sound. Wash Me Away. They were in our spotlight a few weeks ago. You have to check them out. Visit us at indigenousandmusic.com. You can hear all of our past shows there. They're all archived for you. Jump into our circle. We're going to take a short break. And when we return, our guest, Chantal Dukar, will be in our spotlight. We'll be right back. We are the music makers, bringing the medicine that you need and makes you feel good. It all starts at indigenousandmusic.com.

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0: From the Say Magazine Studios in Bradenton, Florida, welcome to our Indigenous in Music Spotlight Interview. I'm Larry Kay. Today, from Colorado, by way of Alaska, we welcome back Chantal Ducart. She's an Indigenous artist, blending jazz, hip-hop, and experimental sound into something all her own. 3 years ago, she joined us with her album, Lady and the Champ. And today, she's back with the premiere, and we get to help her launch it with a new album, Chantal and the Dukes of Art. Ladies and gentlemen, let's welcome back Chantal Ducart to our Indigenous in Music Spotlight. Hi, Chantal.
1: Hey, how's it going, Larry?
0: I'm good. How's the weather over there in Denver?
1: It's moody. It's moody.
0: Yeah. Is it warm? Warming up?
1: It's been a off and on spring, but it was really cold yesterday, and it was cold today, too. It actually hailed. I went on a hike yesterday.
0: Wow. How cool.
1: We got cold little ice balls coming down from the skies.
0: So. Nice. Interesting. I'm from Minneapolis, Minnesota, so that's kind of weather we experienced up there. Down here in Florida, it's all heat.
1: Oh, yeah.
0: Yep. Have to come visit sometime.
1: I lived in Miami for 10 years, and I actually love Florida a lot.
0: Wow. Well, I'm glad to have you back on the show. You got new music. Why don't we start with an introduction? We have a lot of new listeners, so go ahead and hit the stage.
1: What's up, y'all? My name is Chantal Ducart. I'm based here in Denver. I'm originally from Alaska, and my roots are in the Tsimshian and Tsuk'piak tribes. And I am very excited to release my new album, Chantal and the Dukes of Art. It's bluesy, jazzy. I've got a reggae tune, a gospel tune, so a New Orleans beat. It's got a very wide expanse of different kinds of grooves, so I think there's really something for everyone.
0: Nice.
1: And yeah, it's a great album. I'm pretty proud of it.
0: Well, let's jump right into the album. Let's talk about what you're singing about.
1: So I think one of the most powerful stories on the album is a song called Future's Our Friend. It's a song of hope in times when things feel dark and finding the inner strength to change yourself when things look really bleak, which I think can speak to a lot of people now with what's going on in the country. And The song is about finding the strength inside of you to change yourself to help change society. So Future's Our Friend is a song I actually wrote in a dream. So I woke up, and in the dream I was walking down a river with two children, and we were singing the song, and I woke up and wrote it down as fast as I could.
0: Wow. Now, you've had another album in between Lady and the Champ. What's changed the most in you as an artist between these three projects?
1: Oh, you know, I think I'm constantly changing and adapting. I feel like Chantron Universe, my last album, is more EDM and hip hop. And this album that's coming out has a full band in it. It has organ, upright bass, drums, even a bass clarinet on one song. And it's just kind of really focused about the songwriting more than there's no tricks happening on production. It's just really strong songwriting, and that's probably why I'm the most proud of it. And it was also fun to have the whole band in the studio once, and we like grilled out. I marinated some chicken, and we played football on the break. So it was a really good vibe when we recorded the album, and I think that comes through on the tracks.
0: Nice. Now, Chantal and the Dukes of Art is a powerful name. Tell us what you can about that.
1: Chantal and the Dukes of Art is a title I actually came up with for my band when I was in college at the University of Miami, Florida. Actually, it's kind of funny. My marketing teacher, he told me he didn't like the name, and it was a bad name, and I kept it anyways. And I've been operating with that as the name of my trio for a long time. So I chose that name for this album because this is the first album I did kind of in the old school way of recording where everybody got in the room at the same time.
0: Nice.
1: And we did it together. So I feel like it has a very together, cohesive vibe of the band is there. And that's what my live band sounds like. So I wanted the title to reflect the recording approach, which was everybody in the room and we're all having a good time.
0: All on stage at the same time. That's cool.
1: Yeah.
0: Most people nowadays, you know, they're transferring files over the internet. So it's good to have you all in one room. Yeah.
1: Yeah, it's got a very organic feel to it, and I'm really excited to share it this Friday.
0: Sure. And I'm happy to be a part of it. The album release. So this is going to be out brand new. So everybody listening to us, you're hearing it hot off the press. Yeah. Now, who did you listen to growing up? What kind of music inspired you?
1: So I actually started as a classical pianist, and I was very inspired by the impressionist pianists, so Ravel and Debussy.
0: Okay.
1: And then I had a very strong fascination with folk classical music, for
0: Okay.
1: example, Béla Bartók. And actually, I'm working on new music that is very sounds very, very classical and kind of mystical. And so I'm actually getting back to my roots for my next album,
0: Right
1: doing
0: on.
1: some classical folk sounding music. So I'm pretty excited for that. I'm kind of, you know me, Larry, I'm kind of all over the place. I like techno, I like classical, I
0: I
1: like
0: hear
1: folk
0: it.
1: music.
0: Now you got
1: Like, yeah, I
0: reggae.
1: got a reggae track on Chantal and the Dukes of Art, so
0: Nice, I love it. I'm gonna have to play that for sure. You know
1: heck
0: it.
1: yeah. I was gonna say the reggae song's funny too, because it's that song is about having empathy, and I wrote it for when I was having trouble finding patience for all my messy roommates.
0: Oh, there you go. I'm gonna have to listen to the words.
1: Yeah, it's for all the messy people out there.
0: Yeah, we got it. Chantel, do you have any advice for new and upcoming musicians that are breaking into the scene?
1: I would say put your phone down, stop scrolling, and get writing, because I personally struggle with when I'm bored, I'll pick up my phone and just kind of mindlessly start scrolling. And that, I think about how many more albums I would have out right now if I hadn't spent
0: Yes.
1: hours a day or whatever, how much time scrolling, because I have to actually intentionally put my phone down and get that boredom back so that you feel the urge to create, because that's where inspiration, creativity happens, is actually from boredom. So if you don't allow your mind to get bored, then you're not gonna find the inspiration to create. So put your phone down, get back on your instrument, and get that spark back.
0: Bam. There you go. You're tuned
1: Okay.
0: in to Indigenous in Music with Larry Kay and Chantel Dukart, and her new album is out, Chantel and the Dukes of Art. You can learn all about her on her homepage at chantelmusic.com and visit us on our homepage at indigenousinmusic.com to hear this interview again. Nice to have you on again and keeping us
1: We
0: updated on
1: did
0: the
1: it.
0: new music.
1: Yeah, good to see ya.
0: Yes, and thank you for showing up tonight. Let me know when you want to
1: Oh.
0: come back again.
1: All right.
0: We're going to play you a track off her new album, Fresh Off the Press. Here is Show Me What Love Is.

0: That was music from Chantel Ducart, and that was Show Me What Love Is, off her new album, Chantel and the Dukes of Art, released this week. In case you're just tuning in, Chantel was just here and stopped by in our spotlight.
1: Welcome to Indigenous in Music.

0: Robin Cizik, Reactive. Yeah. Hey, if you ever want to get a hold of me, feel free to email me at larry@indigenousandmusic.com and I'll email you right back and hook us up over on LinkedIn. I'm Larry Knutson, the Ho-Chunk. We'll be right back.
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0: 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Johnny Ray Jones, Steamy Windows.

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0: Let's get ready. Our musical journey continues. Music now from Lisa LaRue. We'll be debuting her new album, Rematrination, next week. She'll be in our spotlight. Here's a new release from that album. Here is Ceremony Beyond the Fence.

That was music from Jam, Andrew Klingon. All right, cinematic. This is Breathe. He'll be in our spotlight in a few weeks.

That's music from the Tribes, Long Black Cadillac. Oh, yeah. I'm Larry Kay. I'm a tribal member of the Ho-Chunk Nation. I get to hang out with you guys every week right here on this fine station. All right, here we go. Shawnee Kish, Ride at Dawn.

Crystal Shawanda, Preaching Blues. Hey, right now, if you ever want to get a hold of me, you can email me, larry@indigenousandmusic.com, and I'll email you back. We can also hook it up over on Facebook, Instagram. Find me, Indigenous and Music, with Larry K. All right, here we go. Curtis P.

0: That was music from Curtis Clear Sky and the Constellations. We're going to take a short break. We will be right back.
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It's time for the home stretch. Let's hook you up now with Levi Platero. Is there love?

Oh, yeah. Nathan Cunningham. Hey, I'd like to invite you over to our homepage, indigenousandmusicandarts.org. Stop on over. Visit our Two Buffalo Virtual Gallery, our Say Magazine Library. Come by and say hello. All right, we're heading up to South Dakota. Marty, Yankton Sioux Nation. Here's Indigenous.

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1: All right.
0: J.D. Crosstown, The Devil. I'm Larry Kay. We are indigenous in music. We're not messing around.

0: That's the music from the Milan Collective. Milan Collective, all those things. We're going to take a short break and close the show with music from our guest, Chantel Ducart. We will be right back. 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
0: It's time to close the show. I'm going to hook you up with some Ducart reggae. Here's Hot and Cold off her brand new album, Chantel and the Dukes of Art.

0: Well, there you go. Another 2 hours of Indigenous and Music with me, Larry Kay from the Ho-Chunk Nation, bringing it to you every week right here on this fine station. I'd like to thank my guest, Chantel Dukart, for stopping by and letting us help premiere her brand new album, Chantel and the Dukes of Art. New pop, pop jazz. We love it. Next week, Lisa LaRue will be stopping by and will be debuting her brand new album, The Maitre Nation, will be in the spotlight. Thank you for tuning in to Indigenous and Music and supporting us and our musicians. Indigenous and Music has been produced by Larry Kay. Our engineer is Paul Salvatore. Our theme music is composed by Lenny Long. Today's show has been recorded at the Say Magazine Studios in Bradenton, Florida. Indigenous and Music is distributed by Native Voice One, PRX, and Pacifica Audio Port. And thank you to today's sponsor, TwoBuffalo.MiamSoil.com. And don't forget to come visit us at IndigenousandMusic.com to hear all of our past shows. Have yourself a good evening and a good night. Until next time, from all of us here at Indigenous and Music, adios. Oh, yeah.
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2: Utah is a rare red state that has not fully embraced President Trump. 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

0: You're listening to World Bridges. I'm your host this week, Michael Marsalek. I started out the program with Oliver Tkudzi. He was a Zimbabwean musician, philanthropist, and human rights activist. We heard a tune from his called Kunze Kwadoka. That was from a greatest hits collection. After that, it was Alan Stavell, the French Celtic harpist, with a piece from the Celtic Crossroads collection. He helped the Celtic harp expand in the world and become part of world music back in the 70s. I followed that with Caracas from Jean-Luc Ponty from his album No Absolute Time. The French violinist played with so many people over the years, including the Mahavishnu Orchestra, Frank Zappa, many other projects, including 45 albums as a leader as well. After that, it was Vincent Nguyen collaborating with Paul Simon, co-writers for The Coast. It was released on Paul Simon's record, The Rhythm of the Saints. We heard Tor Dietrichson after that, the Seattle percussionist and composer, with a track called Khartoum. That was from an album called Global Village. Right now, we're listening to Shung Mori from the group Mega Drums. It's from an album called Layers of Time. It features composer and percussionist Reinhard Flatteschler, born in Vienna, released 7 albums with his percussion group, Mega Drums. More to come on World Bridges.
1: Utah is a rare red state that has not fully embraced President Trump. 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
1: As the Republican Party looks to a post-Trump future, could Utah provide a roadmap? 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
0: Coming up next on World Bridges is a fun piece that I wanted to play featuring the didgeridoo, the Australian Aboriginal instrument. It's by the composer Peter Sculthorpe. It's called Earth Cry. Sculthorpe lived from 1929 to 2014. He was an Australian composer, and much of his music resulted from his interest in the music of Australia's neighbors, as well as from the impulse to bring together aspects of native Australian music with that of the heritage of the West. In Earth Cry, he writes that he wanted to create a quick and joyous response to the Australian landscape, but felt the piece must also reflect his distress at the self-interest of our culture and his belief that we should be listening to the cry of the earth, as the Aborigines have done for many thousands of years. This recording features the New Zealand Symphony Orchestra, James Judd conducting, the great William Barton is playing didgeridoo.

I'm Michael Marsolek. I've been your host for World Bridges, our global freeform mix. Thanks for listening. My radio pages are on Facebook and Twitter, or at MTPR. Michael, I'll tell you about that last set. I started off with a piece called Earth Cry, composed by Peter Sculthorpe. That was a performance by the New Zealand Symphony Orchestra, James Judd conducting, the great William Barton playing didgeridoo on that piece. After that, it was Re Favela from Angelique Kidjo from her album Black Ivory Soul, the Grammy winner from Benin. After that, we heard the band Tama from Guinea-Bissau, Mali, United Kingdom, track called Oka from their record Espace. After that, it was Sandrine Kiberlain, the French actress and singer. A number of albums recorded, and she was in over 60 films. We heard a piece called Send Me Flowers. And moments ago, that was a song called Angel from Bendith, the Bendith Band from Wales. We're listening to Natalie McMaster, a Canadian fiddler from Nova Scotia, to take us out today. Thanks a lot for coming along. This program is distributed by PRX, the Public Radio Exchange, prx.org. 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I'm Michael Marsolek. 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

0: Utah is a rare red state that has not fully embraced President Trump. Congressional candidates there are campaigning without mentioning the president at all.
1: They are loyal to the party, not the president.
0: As the Republican Party looks to a post-Trump future, could Utah provide a roadmap? That story on primary elections in Utah on the next Morning Edition from NPR News.
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3: 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What does the future of warfare look like, and is the U.S. ready? Next time on 1A.
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5: From Mississippi Public Broadcasting, this is Sounds Jewish. I'm Andy Mushin. This month of June is named for Juno, the ancient Roman goddess of marriage. A June wedding is a tradition in many cultures. Today on Sounds Jewish, I'll spin a global Jewish playlist inspired by the Jewish wedding ceremony, the prenuptial rituals, the wedding dance party, and blessings for the betrothed.

Wedding March by cymbalist Zeph Feldman and clarinetist Andy Statman on their 1979 LP, Klezmer Music. Next, preceding weddings among some Middle Eastern Jews, as well as Hindus and Muslims, an artist applies intricate henna designs to the bride's hands and feet. Here's a tune welcoming the guests to a Yemeni Jewish henna ceremony.

The Sisters de Noach greeting guests at a henna ceremony held before a wedding in Israel. It's from the 1978 album Morah Shah, Traditional Jewish Musical Heritage. Now, from early 18th century Germany, advice traditionally sung in Yiddish to the bride as her hair was braided preceding the ceremony. You fast on your wedding day so God forgives your sins. Guard yourself also in the future against bitter pain. Spare no money to buy Yiddish books so that you may come to know all laws correctly, so that you may grow old in honor.

the ensemble Simchat HaNefesh performing Bride, Bride Mazel Tov on the 2014 album Simchat HaNefesh, Joy for the Soul, Early Yiddish Music. Okay, if everyone's ready, this tune will accompany the procession to the chuppah, or wedding canopy.

Leopold Kozlovsky, known as the last klezmer of Galicia, playing Chuppa March on his 1994 album called The Last Klezmer. In the musical and the film Fiddler on the Roof, the eldest daughter of Tevye and Golda, the central couple, gets married. The parents' reflections during the ceremony fuel this classic song.

folky singer-songwriter Jill Sobule performing the Jerry Bach Sheldon Harnick classic Sunrise Sunset on the 1999 Knitting Factory produced compilation Knitting on the Roof, Modern Interpretations of the Classic Musical Fiddler on the Roof. During the wedding ceremony and at celebratory meals, Jews traditionally recite seven blessings, concluding with, "Soon may we hear voices of joy and gladness, voices of groom and bride, the jubilant voices of those joined in marriage under the bridal canopy, the voices of young people feasting and singing."

0: the sway machinery with an Afrobeat rendering of the Sheva Bracha, the Seven Blessings, off of the band's 2009 album, Hidden Melodies Revealed. Next, a memorable Jewish wedding custom has the bride circle the groom seven times beneath the chuppah. A modern variation has both members of the couple circling. That ritual inspired Jewish singer-songwriter Peter Himmelman.
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0: Peter Himmelman singing and playing his song Seven Circles on his 1999 album Love Thinketh No Evil. After the bride and groom exchange vows and are officially married, they walk from under the chuppah into the crowd to joyful greetings and congratulations.
1: Now, in honor of the relatives and guests, a prela!

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1: Rapper So-Called and fiddler Sophie Solomon updating a traditional Jewish wedding tune, Freilachs from der Chuppah, Pelt Me with Rice, on their 2003 album, Hip Hop Chasana. Now a marriage blessing recited at a Tunisian Moroccan wedding in Israel circa 1957. 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

0: أريات مقدشة لي لطبعات زو كيدات موشي بإسرائيل
1: A marriage blessing chanted at a Tunisian Moroccan wedding off of the 1957 album Made New, June-July 1957 field recordings of Maghrebi, Yemeni, and Asian Jewish musicians in Israel. Now a Judeo-Spanish tune about an unfortunate bride-to-be. Family and friends pray for a stairway of gold and ivory. May the couple have good fortune.

You're tuned to Sounds Jewish on MPB Music Radio. I'm Andy Mushin, bringing you Jewish wedding music from around the globe and across the centuries as the calendar turns to June. You heard Scaladica de Oro, Stairway of Gold, by the Ruth Yaakov Ensemble on its 2010 album, Shatnez. Next, a song from the Jewish women of Kerala, India, wishing great happiness to the bridegroom. May God answer all your prayers and always help and guard you.

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1: Happiness to the Bridegroom, as recorded on the 2004 album O Lovely Parrot, Jewish Women's Songs from Kerala, India. Now a Yiddish song wishing good luck and blessings upon the entire family.

Mazel und Broche, good luck and blessings, from Amsterdam's Jolly and Jacques Aland, who performed as the duo Lila Lo. The tune is from their 1980 compilation album, Mameloshiad Yiddishkeiten. Jewish wedding celebrations, like those of most cultures, feature good food, good drink, and good music for dancing. Here's a medley I've put together featuring Jewish wedding tunes in a variety of styles. The first one is meant to model reconciliation after anger.

mitzvah tencel, a Hasidic wedding dance in which each male guest dances individually with the bride, each of them holding the end of a long sash that's extended between them. It's from the band Budovitz's 1999 album, Wedding Without a Bride. Before that, Tati und Mami Tanz, Daddy and Mommy Dance, from Argentina's Lerner Mogilevsky Duo, off of its 2003 album, Sobre Viviente. Before that, of course, was Havanagila by The Temples from the 1962 album, Bemir Twist Duchesne. That followed Yiddish Cha-Cha, performed by Harriet Kane, with husband Marty Levitt and his band, from their 1976 album, A Jewish Wedding. Before that, women's band Isle of Klesbos roaring through Uncle Moses' Wedding Dance on their 2014 Live from Brooklyn CD. And the set began with Der Bräugestanz, The Angry Dance, by Kandel's Orchestra from a 1921 recording. Next, a Judeo-Spanish song about post-wedding priorities that some might dispute. It goes, serve dinner to the groom, for he has not dined yet. Give him a turnip soup. To the bride a chicken, and to the groom a sardine. To the bride a soft bread, and to the groom what's left. According to the Torah, postpone the loving till the night. According to the Torah, you should not rush. Wait for the morning for love.

Moscow's Mediterranean Deconstruction Ensemble, performing bandleader Grigory Sandomirsky's arrangement of Daide Senar, the title track of the band's 2018 CD. We'll wrap up this Down's Jewish celebration of weddings with a funkified take on a classic melody congratulating the newlyweds.

0: Pittsburgh jam band Chillent, adding its unique energy to the classic song Hussen Kala Mazel Tov, which Chillent retitles The Wedding Chicken. It's from the band's 2017 album, Jewish Soul Stew. Thank you for listening. Sounds Jewish is a production of MPB Music Radio. 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
1: Utah is a rare red state that has not fully embraced President Trump. 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
2: From food to fashion, science to tech talk, or for just plain fun, we've got you covered. From the art of all things, here's Lasana Jeffries.
3: There's a lot of talk today about fake news. Well, here are some stories that could have started it. The legend is that chocolate milk is made from tainted milk. Dairy's too cheap to throw away unusable milk. Add chocolate to hide the bad taste. This story started out as a schoolyard rumor spread by kids. But it took on a new life in the 1990s when the introduction of prepared coffee drinks in bottles and cans inspired people to extend the children's tale to adult beverages. The milk in chocolate milk and coffee drinks is as carefully tested and regulated by the U.S. Food and Drug Administration as any other form of milk. A few years ago, before the Gulf War, Barbara Walters did a news story on gender roles in Kuwait, in which she reported that Kuwaiti wives traditionally walk several paces behind their husbands. She returned to Kuwait after the war and noticed that women were now walking several paces ahead of their husbands. And when Walters asked a Kuwaiti woman how so much social progress has been accomplished in so little time, the woman replied, "Landmines." How it spread? Well, by word of mouth and email, starting shortly after the end of the Gulf War. And the truth is that this is the latest version of a classic urban legend that has been around as long as landmines themselves. From chocolate milk to war, the term fake news may not be new, but mistakes are made, for we are all just human, and real lies don't stay hidden for very long. The truth will always be revealed to those interested. Thanks for listening. I'm Lisanna Jeffries.
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0: Good morning, May Martinez. From the shins up, players in this World Cup have been wearing their country's colors, but on their feet, many have been wearing the same color, pink. Nike, Adidas, and New Balance all launched new cleats ahead of the tournament, and the best way to make them more visible is to give them a bright, flashy color. Problem is, when everyone's flashy, no one is flashy, so it looks like the best way to stand out now is to wear anything but the color pink. It's Morning Edition.
4: 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From Penn Medicine, committed to innovation since 1751, from groundbreaking discoveries to life-saving care, Penn Medicine is working to change lives. 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
0: This is Morning Edition from NPR News. I'm Amy Martinez.
5: I'm Michelle Martin.
6: And I'm Layla Faldin. It's officially summer, which can be a nice time to catch up on reading. And just in time, our NPR Books team has published a list of some of our staff's favorite reads so far this year. Joining us is Chloe Weiner, producer of NPR's Book of the Day podcast. She's here to share with us some of the nonfiction books we've loved in 2026. Good morning, Chloe.
5: Hi, Layla.
6: All right, so Summer Books We Love is here. Are there any trends you noticed from the list?
5: Yeah, I was impressed that there is a huge range of books. So there's really something in this list for everyone. A lot of the nonfiction takes big, intimidating subjects and makes them more approachable, often from a more personal perspective. Like this memoir from the law professor Kimberly Crenshaw. Morning Edition's own Michelle Martin recommended this one. So Crenshaw's work led to the development of two terms that have been incredibly influential and politically controversial: intersectionality and critical race theory. These topics sound pretty academic, but Michelle actually said this is a raw, funny, and at times heartbreaking account of how Crenshaw was born to be a backtalker, which is the title of her memoir. So if you've avoided the firestorm over critical race theory somehow, I think picking up this book could be a good way to dive in.
6: And maybe demystify it for a lot of people. Did any other themes or topics stand out?
5: Yeah, there were a couple of books on this list that use the environment to tell a bigger story. One is When It's Darkness on the Delta by Ralph Eubanks. It's a book about the Mississippi Delta, which has some of the richest soil in the United States, but remains one of the poorest parts of the country. Eubanks looks at the history of the region through its landscape, which once held a lot of promise for Black farmers. And he thinks about what it would take to break free from the Delta's history as a plantation economy. There's another book on this list, too. It's more about the natural world than the built environment, but the book is In Trees by Robert Moore. And like it sounds, Moore looks at what humans can learn from trees, kind of from a philosophical point of view. There are histories of bonsai trees and treehouses, but also of climate activism. It's a neat blend of philosophy, history, and science.
6: What if people are looking for something more fun? I mean, it is summer, more of a beach read vibe, maybe a break from heavy topics and the news.
5: Totally understand why you'd ask that. one fun book, depending on your idea of fun, is a kind of biography of the fictional character Hannibal Lecter. It's called Hannibal Lecter, A Life, and it's by Brian Raftery. It's all about the famous killer who appears in The Silence of the Lambs and other Thomas Harris novels. This biography looks into why this villain has been so beloved and important in American culture. But personally, I'm looking for something a little less scary, and I'm looking forward to finally reading Lena Dunham's Famesick. I was a big fan of her show Girls and have enjoyed seeing her back in the spotlight. This memoir gets into her relationships with castmates like Adam Driver and her chronic illness. She also talks about being a millennial and the culture of the 2010s. A lot of my friends have recommended the audiobook specifically, which Dunham narrates. I'm hoping to be listening to that on the beach later this summer.
6: That's NPR's Chloe Weiner. She produces our Book of the Day podcast. Thank you so much, Chloe.
5: Thanks, Layla.
6: And you can find more of our staff's favorite reads of the year so far at npr.org/books. That's npr.org/books. This is Morning Edition from NPR News. I'm Layla Faldin.
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2: From food to fashion, science to tech talk, or for just plain fun, we've got you covered. From the art of all things, here's Lasana Jeffries.
3: There's a lot of talk today about fake news. Well, here are some stories that could have started it. The legend is that chocolate milk is made from tainted milk. Dairy's too cheap to throw away unusable milk. Add chocolate to hide the bad taste. This story started out as a schoolyard rumor spread by kids. But it took on a new life in the 1990s when the introduction of prepared coffee drinks in bottles and cans inspired people to extend the children's tale to adult beverages. The milk in chocolate milk and coffee drinks is as carefully tested and regulated by the U.S. Food and Drug Administration as any other form of milk. A few years ago, before the Gulf War, Barbara Walters did a news story on gender roles in Kuwait, in which she reported that Kuwaiti wives traditionally walk several paces behind their husbands. She returned to Kuwait after the war and noticed that women were now walking several paces ahead of their husbands. And when Walters asked a Kuwaiti woman how so much social progress has been accomplished in so little time, the woman replied, "Landmines." How it spread? Well, by word of mouth and email, starting shortly after the end of the Gulf War. And the truth is that this is the latest version of a classic urban legend that has been around as long as landmines themselves. From chocolate milk to war, the term fake news may not be new, but mistakes are made, for we are all just human, and real lies don't stay hidden for very long. The truth will always be revealed to those interested. Thanks for listening. I'm Lasana Jeffries.
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0: Good morning, May Martinez. From the shins up, players in this World Cup have been wearing their country's colors, but on their feet, many have been wearing the same color, pink. Nike, Adidas, and New Balance all launched new cleats ahead of the tournament, and the best way to make them more visible is to give them a bright, flashy color. Problem is, when everyone's flashy, no one is flashy, so it looks like the best way to stand out now is to wear anything but the color pink. It's Morning Edition.
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0: This is Morning Edition from NPR News. I'm A. Martinez.
5: I'm Michelle Martin.
6: And I'm Layla Faldin. It's officially summer, which can be a nice time to catch up on reading. And just in time, our NPR Books team has published a list of some of our staff's favorite reads so far this year. Joining us is Chloe Weiner, producer of NPR's Book of the Day podcast. She's here to share with us some of the nonfiction books we've loved in 2026. Good morning, Chloe.
5: Hi, Layla.
6: All right, so Summer Books We Love is here. Are there any trends you noticed from the list?
5: Yeah, I was impressed that there is a huge range of books. So there's really something in this list for everyone. A lot of the nonfiction takes big, intimidating subjects and makes them more approachable, often from a more personal perspective. Like this memoir from the law professor Kimberly Crenshaw. Morning Edition's own Michelle Martin recommended this one. So Crenshaw's work led to the development of two terms that have been incredibly influential and politically controversial: intersectionality and critical race theory. These topics sound pretty academic, but Michelle actually said this is a raw, funny, and at times heartbreaking account of how Crenshaw was born to be a backtalker, which is the title of her memoir. So if you've avoided the firestorm over critical race theory somehow, I think picking up this book could be a good way to dive in.
6: And maybe demystify it for a lot of people. Did any other themes or topics stand out?
5: Yeah, there were a couple of books on this list that use the environment to tell a bigger story. One is When It's Darkness on the Delta by Ralph Eubanks. It's a book about the Mississippi Delta, which has some of the richest soil in the United States, but remains one of the poorest parts of the country. Eubanks looks at the history of the region through its landscape, which once held a lot of promise for Black farmers, and he thinks about what it would take to break free from the Delta's history as a plantation economy. There's another book on this list, too. It's more about the natural world than the built environment, but the book is In Trees by Robert Moore. And like it sounds, Moore looks at what humans can learn from trees, kind of from a philosophical point of view. There are histories of bonsai trees and treehouses, but also of climate activism. It's a neat blend of philosophy, history, and science.
6: What if people are looking for something more fun? I mean, it is summer, more of a beach read vibe, maybe a break from heavy topics and the news.
5: Totally understand why you'd ask that. One fun book, depending on your idea of fun, is a kind of biography of the fictional character Hannibal Lecter. It's called Hannibal Lecter, A Life, and it's by Brian Raftery. It's all about the famous killer who appears in The Silence of the Lambs and other Thomas Harris novels. This biography looks into why this villain has been so beloved and important in American culture. But personally, I'm looking for something a little less scary, and I'm looking forward to finally reading Lena Dunham's Famesick. I was a big fan of her show Girls and have enjoyed seeing her back in the spotlight. This memoir gets into her relationships with castmates like Adam Driver and her chronic illness. She also talks about being a millennial and the culture of the 2010s. A lot of my friends have recommended the audiobook specifically, which Dunham narrates. I'm hoping to be listening to that on the beach later this summer.
6: That's NPR's Chloe Weiner. She produces our Book of the Day podcast. Thank you so much, Chloe.
5: Thanks, Layla.
6: And you can find more of our staff's favorite reads of the year so far at npr.org/books. That's npr.org/books. This is Morning Edition from NPR News. I'm Layla Faldin.
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0: They roll around on their backs and race up to us when they're excited. 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
0: Back to our conversation in a moment, but first a heads up about Thursday's show. What happens when a machine doesn't just match human intelligence, but exceeds it? That's the idea behind superintelligence, AI that can outthink and perform humans across nearly every task. The benefits could be huge. It could speed up drug discovery, improve weather modeling, and compress decades of scientific research into years. But the potential cost is high, too, like disappearing jobs and an even bigger risk, some warn, total human extinction. Well, we want to know where you land. Are you more excited or worried about superintelligent AI? Our number is 855-236-1A1A. What questions do you have about superintelligence? Where do you see the biggest opportunities or the biggest risks? The numbers 855-236-1212, or talk to us using our app 1A Vox Pop, and we'll talk superintelligent AI and what it could mean for all of us on Thursday. Now back to how new technologies are reshaping war. Emma Burrows is with us. She covers European security for the Associated Press. She's been tracking Russia's covert sabotage campaign across Europe and drone warfare from the Baltics to the Middle East. And Eric Lynn Greenberg, an associate professor of political science at MIT. He's a former U.S. Air Force officer and author of The Remote Revolution, Drones and Modern Statecraft. He studies how new military technologies are changing international politics and the dynamics of war. We got this voicemail from one of you about how war has evolved over centuries.
4: It went from people fighting people they called soldiers or combatants to just dropping bombs by drones on civilian infrastructure. That there's a moral loss there to the whole concept, a total change and betrayal of even the concept of war in a way, and it going back to something that's worse than primitive.
0: Eric, I'd love to hear your response to that.
5: Sure. So I think the choice of what to target is a decision that's made by military commanders and militaries themselves. And so I wouldn't necessarily say that the rise of drones inherently leads to more targeting of civilians. If we think through history, there have been plenty of times, well before the advent of drones, in which civilians

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0: seen that boy preference and that skew decline pretty sharply over time, and I would expect that trend to continue.
1: Tom Sass is my guest, South Asia Bureau Chief for The Economist, where you can read his article, India's Population Will Soon Be Falling, Probably Quite Fast. We'll be right back.

0: As the World Cup puts Mexico City in the global spotlight, there's another sport vying for attention there, ulama. It's ancient, more than 3,000 years old, and seen as a precursor to the modern games of soccer and American football. In Mexico, it's a beloved piece of cultural heritage. Hear more about ulama and the top global news and stories next time on The World.
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2: Britain left the European Union for greener pastures 10 years ago this week. But you know what? The grass ain't always greener on the other side of Brexit. 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
3: There's a lot of focus on the reflecting pool right now. Trump gave a no-bid contract to a friend of his to renovate the pool in front of the Lincoln Memorial, and now it appears to be in worse shape than it was before the work began. What a waste. What a scam. 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
4: You're listening to Think. I'm Chris Boyd. Today we're talking about demographic trends and changes in India, which currently has 1.45 billion people. That's the largest population on the planet. They overtook China a couple of years ago. But that is about to reverse itself within a number of years, and that will bring really big changes. My guest, Tom Sass, is South Asia Bureau Chief for The Economist, which published his article, India's Population Will Soon Be Falling, Probably Quite Fast. Tom, there have also been changes in the ways that Indian families live. Why would a move toward more sort of nuclear family living arrangements rather than these multi-generational families, why would that have an effect on family size?
5: So what you used to see in India, you know, going back in history, was most families would live in what in India is referred to as the joint family structure or the extended family. So that's where you have a very large family, cousins, grandparents, uncles, aunts, and so on, living under one roof. And that means that child rearing is essentially a shared task. The mother might be primarily responsible for it, but there's many other adults around who can care for that child. And that makes it easier to have a large number of children. So that's one of the ways in which India sort of managed to have this very high birth rate. What you've seen in the last couple of decades, it's hard to get really good data on this, but the best I could find suggests that, you know, about 20 years ago, you had most families living in this extended family household. Now you have something like 70% of families living as nuclear families. Part of that is a sort of urbanization story. You've seen tremendous amount of internal migration within India, couples moving because usually the male is moving to find work in a city or in another state. And you've also seen some degree of family separation, even in the same places. And what that means is that the burden of child rearing falls much more squarely on the mother. And what mothers will tell you in India is that when that happens, you know, there is an incentive for them to not have these really large families, which make it quite difficult. You have to remember that for an Indian mother, they're often in a household where they might not have a fridge. They certainly, you know, they very likely wouldn't have a washing machine or a dishwasher. So doing all of this preparation is pretty difficult as well. So for that reason, you see couples sort of deciding to have fewer children. And one of the interesting dynamics to this, I think, is that you haven't quite seen the gender roles catch up with this. So usually when you have nuclear families in other countries, you know, some of the household responsibilities and chores might be shared among the woman and the man. In India, that really doesn't happen very much. So I asked quite a few Indian

0: We've got more global stories coming your way. Stay with us. 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
1: We are delighted to invite you to attend a screening of the new Ken Burns, Sarah Botstein, David Schmidt PBS documentary, The American Revolution, in celebration of the 250th anniversary of the United States. 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
1: Some believe Elvis liked a little Nashville studio so much that he never left. You're on the Soundbeat. You're listening to I Was the One, the B-side to Elvis's first RCA single, Heartbreak Hotel. He recorded the songs at Nashville's RCA studio months earlier, and while it was later converted to a TV studio, some claim Elvis never, well, left the building.
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1: Legend has it, whenever Presley's name was mentioned, lights would blow out, and unexplained noises would respond, sometimes over the PA system. 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
0: Zach Everson is a research director at something called the Trump Accountability Project at a group called Public Citizen. He and another guy try to keep track of all the president's many side hustles. Zach mostly follows the money, and lately that's meant following the Trump family's efforts to basically get into banking.
5: Yeah, what we're seeing here is making what happened in the first term look ethical. So there are essentially three steps here. First, in September 2024, shortly before the election, Trump's and the Witkoffs launched World Liberty Financial.
6: Trump announced World Liberty Financial in a live stream on X saying, quote, crypto is one of those things we have to do.
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2: Good evening and welcome to another edition of Midwest Beat. With me, Tom Lounges, as your host and producer, this show is all about music and the people who make it. When it comes to rock drummers, there are few, if any, who are more passionate, adventurous, and powerful than Carmine Appice, who was the beatkeeper behind Rod Stewart Band from 1976 to 1982, a period when Rod had some of his greatest hits, including chart toppers, which Carmine co-wrote, like Do You Think I'm Sexy and Young Turks. Carmine continued to be a mover and shaker in the 80s and 90s with MTV-era hard rock bands like King Cobra and Blue Murder. In the years since, Carmine's been performing and recording alongside a who's who of major stars on a variety of albums and on several all-star tribute albums. More importantly, in the grand scheme of his importance and his impact on rock music, Carmine Appice is the founder and heartbeat behind such iconic and influential 60s groups like Vanilla Fudge and Cactus, both of which are still alive and well and making music. Well, Cactus, in fact, has a brand new album, and that album is called Temple of the Blues 2, and this song is from it. It's an old Willie Dixon standard, and featured on it, along with Carmine, are Ted Nugent and Bob Daisley. So before I bring Carmine Appice on the program as tonight's guest, let's serve up a big heaping spoonful of great music from the album Temple of the Blues 2. Here's the boys making noise on Midwest Beat.